0: was no longer welcome. The family member who goes to get antiretrovirals to treat HIV, which has now become a disease that you can live with, thanks to George W. Bush and the PEPFAR program combating HIV around the world, able to get their meds on a Friday, showing up on a Monday, the meds still available, but the pharmacy closed because the health workers laid off because of the cuts that the Trump administration made. So it's all system failure, an all system attack, and there's not one part of human development that has been untouched by this blunder.
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2: Kain Rugaba said he ordered the country's main independent media group to halt operations because of biased reporting. According to Kain Rugaba's post on X, Nation Media Group's television station NTV Uganda and Daily Monitor newspaper will remain closed until further notice. Nation Media's outlets have had a series of disputes with the Ugandan authorities in the past. That's it for Horizons Middle East and Africa. I'm Jennifer Zabasanta in Johannesburg. Stick with us for Daybreak Europe. 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
3: Of what the Strait of Hormuz will look like as well, and Marco Rubio has rejected that idea, as the US has continually done so throughout this conflict. But it is nonetheless something that's in focus for markets. Brent crude pretty flat today, just hovering around $72 a barrel, sharply lower, of course, than it was just a couple of weeks ago. But still, the focus on what will this will all mean for energy flows going from here.
4: Yeah, we'll be talking about what stocks are moving next, including in South Korea, with the announcement of big spending on AI data centers. That's next. 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
3: Yeah, absolutely. Burnham expected to talk about good growth in every postcode. 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Much more to come, though, on the markets in the next part of Bloomberg Daybreak. Ewan Mwenaconian will be joining us from our Markets Today live page team. That's next. 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
15: 7.53 in London, 8.53 in Brussels. Good morning, I'm Stephen Carroll. So as we're counting down to the start of the cash session in Europe today, Euro Stoxx 50 futures up by 0.2 of

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1: My name is Ariel. I moved to the U.S. at 19. I spoke no English and I struggled finding job opportunities. Everything I have, I owe to the Adult Literacy Center and getting my high school diploma at age 22.
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4: A set of choices by everybody involved here. And that blurring, when it happens, right, it doesn't just give the government more ability to influence companies. It makes it easier for companies to make the case that they're going to do more to influence the government. Where now you have A16Z as the biggest, the biggest political spender of any corporation. You had the crypto industry putting so much money in the 2024 elections that it probably had a decisive effect in the Ohio Senate race. These things matter. And for all of us, if you're sort of there's a lot of hostility to corporate power, things like that. Look, I work for Bloomberg. I'm not hostile to companies. I love companies. But what I would say is, right, this is bad for companies, right? It is really, really bad for companies. You may think that you are in the favored handful who are getting favors from the government and who are being benefited by the government and getting favorable trade deals or favorable government contracts. That's fine. You can have that for a few years. But the wheel will turn.
5: Yep, absolutely.
4: And then you're going to really regret this set of choices.
5: Gautam, thank you so much for joining us. Really appreciate it. Expansive discussion there. Gautam Mukunda, he's a lecturer of management practice at the Yale School of Management. 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Stay tuned for the latest market news and industry research. The next hour of Bloomberg Intelligence starts in just moments. We've got some green on the screen here. It's been a wild trading session this morning in response to some of the Supreme Court rulings. S&P's up 50 points. That's about 0.75%. The NASDAQ's up about 310 points. That's 1.2%. 10-year Treasury yields are pretty steady here, 4.37%. WTI crude oil is up $1.25, $70.
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9: Good Monday morning from the Bloomberg Interactive Brokers Studio in Midtown Manhattan. This is Bloomberg Intelligence. Paul Sweeney, Scarlett Fu, and John Tucker here with you. We are streaming live on YouTube. We have markets recovering. The S&P 500 higher for the first time in 6 days after a five-day slide in which it lost 2% for the longest losing streak since August of 2025. So we're going to dig into all of that. We're going to check in with Mike McGlone on oil prices. They're holding near four-month lows. They're slightly higher today, but this is after Iran and the U.S. agreed to stop mutual attacks on one another. And we need to check in with our Tyler Kendall, our Bloomberg Washington correspondent, who's got the rundown on all the Supreme Court decisions, some favorable for the president, to the president, some not so favorable. We'll dig into all of that. Winnie Caesar is global head of strategy at Credit Suisse. She will join us to give us her outlook on the markets, both credit and the rates market. And Nathan Dean, our senior policy analyst for Bloomberg Intelligence, will talk about what's next with the housing bill that has not been signed yet by the president, despite it being a bipartisan effort. And of course, what's next when it comes to policy with the Federal Reserve? All that coming up. But first, let's go over to John Tucker for our Bloomberg Business Flash.
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11: All right, everybody. Yes, indeed. This is Bloomberg Business Week Daily across Bloomberg platforms. Carol Masser, Tim Stenovic live at Bloomberg headquarters in New York City. And man, we are getting ready to wrap up the second quarter, the first half. We've got one more trading day tomorrow, but it is a holiday shortened trading week that I feel like is kind of packed with a lot of stuff.
12: Yeah, we got jobs coming later this week. Also, have you seen quarter to date?
11: What?
12: How things are looking?
11: How is it?
12: I mean, the S&P 500 up 14%. This quarter. And again, we have another day to go.
11: Not too shabby.
12: A lot can happen between now and tomorrow.
11: Right.
12: The NASDAQ composite up more than 19%.
11: Not too shabby. But let's remind everybody.
12: It's
11: pretty much
12: the depths of
11: We've seen markets bouncing around, a fair amount of volatility. So we got a lot to talk about on this Monday. We've also got Alphabet replacing Verizon Communications in the Dow. I know everybody doesn't watch the Dow, but nonetheless, it's interesting to see how that index continues to change. We've got some news about SpaceX going into the NASDAQ. Was it July 7th, I think? Not news. But nonetheless, it's all happening.
12: Yeah, there's a lot of discussion leading into that about how the NASDAQ might change its parameters to make an exception for SpaceX. So keep an eye on that one.
11: All right. The other thing we've been keeping an eye on is what the Supreme Court has been up to. Fed Governor Lisa Cook, safe for now. Good news for the Fed's independence, and yet other agencies, not so much. So we're going to get into what you need to know about the Supreme Court decisions and really talk about Fed independence, and maybe we'll sneak in a little bit about that jobs report on Thursday.
12: All right. Also, the former governor of Indiana, Eric Holcomb, is stopping by, talking about AI's impact on U.S. jobs and on the political backdrop. He is working to make it so that Americans are prepared for the AI revolution.
11: And working with a Democrat. Yeah, it actually can happen in this environment. Also, we're going to get a read on the consumer with Cynthia Chen. She's the CEO of Kickoff. It's a credit building platform. I feel like it's a little bit of a personal story, so we'll get into that a little bit later on.
12: All that and more over the next hour right here on Bloomberg Business Week Daily. First up, though, check of the day's trade and top business stories. He is back. We're talking about Charlie Feller.
13: All right, thank you very much, Tim. And here's what's going on.

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5: This is a Bloomberg Money Minute. Stocks are gaining, and if we hold on to these gains, we will see another record closing high for the Dow today. Stellantis plans to start selling a new Jeep model in Europe by 2030 that'll be made in China, jointly produced with Dongfeng Motor. Stellantis will have six Jeep models available in Europe by the end of the decade. The Zepbound craze turning into the gift that keeps on giving for some religious groups. Eli Lilly's largest shareholder, the independent Lilly Endowment, gave nearly $1.3 billion to religious causes last year. And talk about people wanting to collect things they can touch, personal belongings from YouTube sensations like Mr. Beast, Salish Matter, and FaZe Rug sold in an online bidding frenzy hosted by Golden, including a half-eaten In-N-Out double-double burger from FaZe Rug that went for $7,000. Proceeds for that and more donated to the Make-A-Wish Foundation, and maybe a template for future creator-driven auctions. Denise Pellegrini, Bloomberg Radio.
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7: The Supreme Court told the president that he cannot fire Lisa Cook unless he fires her for cause, gives her notice, has a hearing. He can't just use it to basically take over the Fed and bend the Fed to his will. The court there said very clearly that Congress intended that the Fed would have independent power to regulate the economy. Now, on the other hand, the other case that came out today had to do with the Federal Trade Commission, where the court essentially went along with this unitary executive theory that if the agency itself was doing what would normally be done by the president as part of his executive authorities. I mean, keep in mind that the FTC does antitrust enforcement, pretty much the same thing that the Department of Justice does. That what the court said was that those are matters within the realm of the executive power, and therefore the president has the right to fire those people. Now, they did leave open the notion that there's maybe another issue out there that has to do with whether or not something like the FTC is a semi-judicial body, and that the FTC commissioners sit as judges in certain respects, and therefore are entitled to a little more deference. But the court said that's an issue for another day, and sent that back to the lower courts for consideration.
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5: This is the Bloomberg Real Estate Report. I'm Denise Pellegrini. Growing number of people are looking to relocate in search of the holy grail of the housing market. Talking about affordability, with expensive housing markets like New York, Seattle, and Los Angeles among the places people are looking to move from, and the more affordable Florida, Vegas, and Phoenix housing markets among the places people are looking to move to. Redfin says about 1 in 5 house hunters investigated moving from one part of the country to another last year. Up slightly from a year ago, the biggest share since 2021. Orlando, where the typical home runs about $400,000, is the most popular destination for relocating house hunters, as people look to cut their housing costs just about in half when they move there from the New York City metro. At the same time, some are also migrating out of places they flocked to during the pandemic, with this so-called boomerang migration taking place out of metros like Charlotte and Austin. And that's the Bloomberg Real Estate Report. I'm Denise Pellegrini.
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21: This is a Bloomberg Business of Sports report. Former Disney CEO Bob Iger and Thrive Capital founder Joshua Kushner have hired investment bankers and discussed making a bid for the NBA expansion team in Las Vegas. The bid would be for majority investment in the team through Thrive Eternal, a company set up by Kushner's firm to invest in iconic brands and cultural assets. It comes after the NBA's Board of Governors approved the exploration of a potential franchise expansion in Las Vegas Dallas, and Seattle in March. President Donald Trump toured many of his renovation projects in Washington, D.C., saying he would begin reconstruction of a city golf course along the Potomac River on September 1st. The president said he planned to remake the East Potomac Golf Links to host major golf championship events. And after more than 100

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17: 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Communication services shares rallied as Comcast announced plans to spin off NBC Universal and Sky. Now, this is a reversal of the company's strategy to show how a cable and media conglomerate would benefit shareholders. So now NBC Universal will hold the theme parks along with film and TV studios and the Peacock streaming service. 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And we got reaction from analyst David Joyce of Seaport Research Partners.
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17: 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We had a rally in shares of Tesla. They were up 8.5% today after CEO Elon Musk said the company was rolling out a new version of its full self-drive

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15: From Bloomberg World Headquarters in New York, I'm Doug Krisner. Let's update our top stories. We'll look at market action as well. Today, a closely divided Supreme Court reinforced the Fed's independence from the White House. In a 5-4 decision, the court protected Fed governors from being fired without proof of wrongdoing. This case involved Fed Governor Lisa Cook. However, in a separate ruling, the court expanded the president's power to be able to fire top government officials at federal agencies other than the Fed. In a 6-3 decision, the justices overturned a 1935 precedent. It laid the legal groundwork for the modern administrative state. Now, this will allow President Trump to fire Democratic member of the FTC, Rebecca Kelly Slaughter, despite a law that says commissioners can be removed only for specified reasons.
16: Supreme Court's decision today makes clear that they are giving an additional measure of protection to Fed governors that they're not giving to people who are commissioners or leaders at other independent agencies, which doesn't really have a lot of internal coherence, but they certainly seem to be giving deference to the Fed.
15: That is Elizabeth Wydra. She is president of the Constitutional Accountability Center. It was an up arrow story for the equity market today. Communication services shares rallied as Comcast announced plans to spin off NBC, Universal, and Sky. 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
7: 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We had a rally in Tesla. That stock was up 8.5% today after CEO Elon Musk said the company was rolling out a new version of its full self-driving program to Tesla owners with AI3 hardware. S&P 500 higher today by 1.2%. NASDAQ comp up